I have a rant on people and animals in just a moment, but first, a band I'm looking forward to seeing on the road this fall with Motionless in White, Dayseeker on Hard Drive.

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1: One of the quickest ways to figure out what kind of a person someone is by watching how they treat animals. 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Of course, as Mark Twain once famously said, the more I learn about people, the more I like my dog.
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6: While it's been a warm day, especially across the Southern Valley throughout the day today, that continued comfort settles in overnight tonight and through the day on Thursday. Enjoy it because the heat and humidity build this weekend with increasing chances for rain. 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I'm meteorologist Mike Witcher from the East Tennessee Weather Center, and remember to always get the latest forecast weather updates with the East Tennessee Weather app.
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1: Inspired by the great Pompeii documentary on Hulu with Tom Hiddleston, It Came From the Web now has a phenomenal official site for the archaeological digs around Pompeii in Italy. 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They have been digging up these sites now for over a century, including finding empty spaces where dead bodies has been. The ash fell so quickly that these formed pockets in the shape of the bodies that they then fill with plaster and put on display. Did you ever think archaeology could be so dark? PompeiiSites.org.
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0: Lizzie Hale of Hailstorm joins me now as special guest. Let's talk about your brother, RJ, because that guy, he's always ready to go, isn't he?
1: And he's been that way since he was, I mean, I've known him since he was born. So it's pretty much there. I'm probably in utero. If I was talking to my mother, like, she could have told me this. But yeah, the thing that I admire about it is that he wakes up, he's so full of joy. Everything is like brand new every day. And I'm like, can I just like get like a quarter of that? Like, let's just get a little bit. I could sell it. I don't know. But yeah, he's a great sidecar. It's like right hand guy. It's like if you ask him to stuff himself into a cannon and shoot him across the ocean, he's like down. So, yeah.
0: And he doesn't even need that. He's already got the energy of being shot out of a cannon.
1: Exactly.
0: So it would be sort of
1: like
0: redundant.
1: I feel like that would be, that probably wouldn't even thrill him. We'd have to think of something else.

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2: Back in 79 AD, several Roman cities and towns were wiped out by a massive volcanic explosion of Mount Vesuvius. Interestingly, that has become a big topic this year thanks to an excellent Pompeii documentary on Hulu with Tom Hiddleston. But Pompeii has been a subject for Hollywood for many years, including 2014's Pompeii. This was a big budget disaster flick with Kit Harington and Emily Browning. The special effects are amazing. The bad news is you've got to sit through sort of a middling historic romance love story kind of movie. Fast forward through that and get to the explosions, because that stuff is awesome. From 2014, Pompeii.
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5: While it's been a warm day, especially across the Southern Valley throughout the day today, that continued comfort settles in overnight tonight and through the day on Thursday. Enjoy it because the heat and humidity build this weekend with increasing chances for rain. 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I'm meteorologist Mike Witcher from the East Tennessee Weather Center, and remember to always get the latest forecast weather updates with the East Tennessee Weather app.
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0: Mac as you do your night hard drive XL style. Ivan Moody of Five Finger Death Punch joining me as guest in just a moment. I'm Lou Brutus. Speaking of Five Finger Death Punch, the band is, of course, celebrating their 20th anniversary this year, while we on the show are celebrating our 30th anniversary. We combine the two dates together into a limited edition commemorative guitar pick. To get one, send a self-addressed stamped envelope to P.O. Box 361, Arnold, Maryland, 21012. Some folks include a little note along with that. I got a nice one from Rachel Henry. Simply reads, Darla forever. Darla, of course, my best friend who passed away last year. We miss my pup very much. We did a special guitar pick for her, too.
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0: Ivan Moody of Five Finger Death Punch joins me now. Ivan, Legacy feels like the proper title for the new record to me. Did you guys come to this quickly as the title?
1: It was simple. Yeah. It rolled right off our tongues. Zoe and I were talking about originally calling it Legions because of our fan base, of course, and kind of dedicating it to them. And we're like, you know, Legacy is all encompassing. You know, we have worked so hard and so long, and not just in this band, but in life. Zoltan, you know, that guy graduated when he was 14. He was literally driven to be in the Hungarian military. He put a guitar on his back, a little bit of cash, and flew over to New York, knowing very little English. Lived there for 9 years. Anybody that's been to New York, 9 days is a long time. Mm-hmm. So 9 years is a lifetime. And then he moved to LA, kind of hunted me down with some friends of ours, Nadia and others. And to see him, out of all of us, you know, get criticized and ridiculed as much work as he does and everything else, he himself is a walking, talking legacy. He is what people should strive to be. He never gives up. He never stops. He bleeds, sweats, and cries everything he believes in. And he's influenced me through time to be the same way. So getting here, realizing, again, with my addiction, the things that have happened, my children, the music industry, people like you, Lou, I've known you for 23, 24 years.
0: Yeah.
1: You know, Legacy just seemed perfect. It rolled right off the tongue and it stuck. It was a golden ticket. So, and it explains everything, man.

0: Rauch with the B Rauch. Papa Roach on Hard Drive XL, along with Five Finger Death Punch. Kind of hard to believe they're celebrating their 20th anniversary this year. Kind of hard to believe that me and the show are celebrating our 30th anniversary this year. I actually vividly remember the first time I heard about Five Finger Death Punch. Ivan called me up. He had left Motograder a year or two before, had been tooling around trying to find something else. He said, "Hey, I'm part of this new band. Can you come check us out?" And I flew myself to St. Louis, Missouri to see them on the third stage of a Korn tour, playing a stage the size of a postage stamp, but they blew me away, and it's been up, up, and away ever since.
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0: 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Marilyn Manson on Hard Drive XL, where the word of the night is eruption, both a volcanic explosion and the greatest thing ever from Eddie Van Halen.

0: Hello, everyone. This is Dave Grohl with Foo Fighters. Lou Brutus is an insane person, and the FCC should not allow him on the air anywhere. And I'm not kidding.
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9: While it's been a warm day, especially across the Southern Valley throughout the day today, that continued comfort settles in overnight tonight and through the day on Thursday. Enjoy it because the heat and humidity build this weekend with increasing chances for rain. 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I'm meteorologist Mike Witcher from the East Tennessee Weather Center, and remember to always get the latest forecast weather updates with the East Tennessee Weather app.
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0: Looking forward to catching them with Seven Dust on the Dead Seven Tour. Theory of a Dead Man, Winnebago Lay Low on Hard Drive XL. I think those are two perfect bands to be together. First of all, they both have long and illustrious histories. They are also two bands I think a lot of rock fans take for granted. Both Theory of a Dead Man and Seven Dust have been around for many years. They have never went away. They have constantly put out new music. They have constantly been on the road. So I think it makes some people think, well, they're always going to be around. They're part of the woodwork. You know what? One day, neither of these bands is going to be around. So see them when you can.
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12: While it's been a warm day, especially across the Southern Valley throughout the day today, that continued comfort settles in overnight tonight and through the day on Thursday. Enjoy it because the heat and humidity build this weekend with increasing chances for rain. 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I'm meteorologist Mike Witcher from the East Tennessee Weather Center, and remember to always get the latest forecast weather updates with the East Tennessee Weather
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3: He blew off lunch with the Pope so he could interview Ozzy. 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
1: One of the most amazing live musicians I have ever seen is Geddy Lee of Rush, 73 years old tonight. When you see him on stage, he is singing while simultaneously playing the bass with his left hand, the keyboards with his right hands, and his feet doing different things on different pedals. It's inhuman. Paavo Lutnonen, cellist from Apocalyptica, is 58. Woody Weatherman from Corrosion of Conformity is 61. Patti Ski Alpha, Mrs. Springsteen, and an amazing member of the E Street Band, is 73. Will Wheaton is 54. Documentarian Ken Burns is 71. And it was on this day in 1890, the great painter Vincent van Gogh committed suicide at the age of 37. If you ever get a chance to see his paintings in person, do it.
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2: While it's been a warm day, especially across the Southern Valley throughout the day today, that continued comfort settles in overnight tonight and through the day on Thursday. Enjoy it because the heat and humidity build this weekend with increasing chances for rain. 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I'm meteorologist Mike Witcher from the East Tennessee Weather Center, and remember to always get the latest forecast weather updates with the East Tennessee Weather app.
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1: While it's been a warm day, especially across the Southern Valley throughout the day today, that continued comfort settles in overnight tonight and through the day on Thursday. Enjoy it because the heat and humidity build this weekend with increasing chances for rain. 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I'm meteorologist Mike Witcher from the East Tennessee Weather Center. And remember to always get the latest forecast weather updates with the East Tennessee Weather app.
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1: While it's been a warm day, especially across the Southern Valley throughout the day today, that continued comfort settles in overnight tonight and through the day on Thursday. Enjoy it because the heat and humidity build this weekend with increasing chances for rain. 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I'm meteorologist Mike Witcher from the East Tennessee Weather Center. And remember to always get the latest forecast weather updates with the East Tennessee Weather app.
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1: While it's been a warm day, especially across the Southern Valley throughout the day today, that continued comfort settles in overnight tonight and through the day on Thursday. Enjoy it because the heat and humidity build this weekend with increasing chances for rain. 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That's your latest forecast. I'm meteorologist Mike Witcher from the East Tennessee Weather Center. And remember to always get the latest forecast weather updates with the East Tennessee Weather app.
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1: While it's been a warm day, especially across the Southern Valley throughout the day today, that continued comfort settles in overnight tonight and through the day on Thursday. Enjoy it because the heat and humidity build this weekend with increasing chances for rain. 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That's your latest forecast. I'm meteorologist Mike Witcher from the East Tennessee Weather Center. And remember to always get the latest forecast weather updates with the East Tennessee Weather app.
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1: He crouched at the starting line. Engines pumping and thumping in time. The green light flashes, the flags go up. 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
6: While it's been a warm day, especially across the Southern Valley throughout the day today, that continued comfort settles in overnight tonight and through the day on Thursday. Enjoy it because the heat and humidity build this weekend with increasing chances for rain. 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That's your latest forecast. I'm meteorologist Mike Witcher from the East Tennessee Weather Center, and remember to always get the latest forecast weather updates with the East Tennessee Weather app.
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2: Did you catch this on the Woody and Wilcox show?
3: We were talking about Robert Downey Jr.'s amazing turnaround to his life after he was essentially unhirable and maybe seemed like he was going to die like 30 years ago. And now is one of the biggest and most successful out there doing it. And we'd gotten this call.
4: Good morning, everyone. I may not be Robert Downey Jr., but I just celebrated 10 years heroin free. Most in part to trading cards like Pokemon. Crazy. Just wanted to throw that shout out. Thanks, guys.
3: Fantastic story. Pokemon saving lives, as always.

0: Yeah, she was about a crack addict.
1: 2 weeks later, and it was about a crack addict, yeah. A guy who smoked cocaine. Yeah. And I guess I had done all the research, and I was kind of pretty good at it when it came down to it.
2: You know what? I think a lot of people don't remember that Samuel L. Jackson was in Coming to America. Eddie Murphy and Arsenio Hall. He was very small role. He was the guy who tried to rob the restaurant, and they foiled it. That was 3 years before Jungle Fever. That was 1988. So he was obviously still battling it then. And I mean, the role made sense, I guess.
3: He described himself as a drug addict who always showed up on time.
4: It's rare that you can do both.
2: By the way, Arsenio has a new book out. I thought, just a side note, his memoir. And I heard him. He was actually on Conan's podcast and talked a lot about the early parts of when he had a talk show. Kids, look up Arsenio if you're not familiar. Amazing. I mean, amazing story. So I'm actually, I'm not a big reader all the time, but I may end up doing that one. How old is Arsenio, by the way?
3: 62.
4: 68.
2: 70?
4: Wow.
2: Samuel L. Jackson is 77.
4: No.
2: Yes, he is. It's interesting. People keep getting older. I don't know how this happens, but apparently it happens. There's not a great alternative. So those were a few of them. And also, I didn't know Jamie Lee Curtis had suffered through some sort of bad addiction. I only knew her to be addicted to yogurt back in the day. Remember that? She was just like, I can't wait to poop.
4: I expect that from Woody, not from me.
2: No, that's from me. That's a good one.
4: I feel like these people didn't talk as openly back in the day when they were actually going through these struggles. People talk more about it now.
2: She had an opioid addiction for 10 years that had to do with prescription after she had had surgery, plastic surgery.
4: Wow.
2: Did you remember Elton John?
4: No.
2: Me neither.
4: That's what I'm saying. I think it was a different time,
2: cocaine
4: different generation.
2: Cocaine and alcohol addiction, but I mean, got it under control in 1990. So it's been a minute.
4: Okay.
2: Apparently pulled out okay, or pulled, what's that phrase?
4: Pulled through?
2: Yeah, he pulled through. He may have pulled out as well, but.
3: You'll have to talk to his husband.
2: I don't know.
4: Okay.
2: You didn't have to take it the extra step.
3: Yeah,
2: you
3: just, I did.
2: No,
3: yeah.
2: You didn't.
5: Woody, do better.
2: That's the gallbladder talking, Chelsea. Listen, by next Wednesday, it's all going to be over. Okay, Tuesday is Woody's surgery, and then no more Elton John pulling out jokes.
4: Okay.
2: So, shut up, gallbladder.
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1: Chelsea, you seem a little frazzled this morning. You're
2: Wait,
1: doing all right?
2: No, I'm having a rough morning. Don't make it worse.
1: I'm just asking how you're doing.
2: I've had a lot of challenges this morning getting here, and then my water bottle has spilled all inside my bag. So
1: is that a euphemism for something?
2: No, it's not. But it's not a good thing.
1: Okay, all right.
2: So, and my computer is shut off. So it feels like a Tuesday on a Thursday.
1: Okay.
2: How are you?
1: Sorry to hear that. Again, I don't know how that made it worse. Maybe just my voice. Is that it? Don't want to hear me at all?
2: Yes.
1: I don't know why this guy called in per se, but I'm thinking maybe this will make you feel better.
3: What's up, y'all? I work for a government agency that rhymes with Child Protective Services, and I worked with a family one time that had 30, to my best estimate, 30 indoor cats inside their home. They used their kitchen table as the cat's dining room table. They would take a bag of cat food and just dump it on there, and the cats would go up and eat it. There were at least 2 litter boxes next to the master bedroom, always full. I really never could understand how they could live, number one, with 30 cats, but also just the smell of that. Every time I left their home, the smell alone stuck to my clothes, my nose hairs. It was crazy. Needless to say, I really don't like cats after that situation.
1: See? Water bottle in your bag. I mean, come on. This scenario is not what you want. Am I right?
2: The 30 cats? That's a little much. But yes, I'm not there yet. Do you think I'm slowly working my way?
1: Saying you are frazzled this morning. I'm saying your life is so much better. It could be that. I'm saying by comparison, you're living the dream over there.
2: Have a little perspective. Is it 30 cats?
1: Right. Or did you spill some water in your bag?
4: Just the smell that stays with you because it's clung to every part of your being.
1: I heard the word nose hairs and I thought, okay, that is a visceral response that I'm having to that scenario. So for everybody, could be worse. That's what I'm saying. Okay. Listen, enjoy, take stock in your own life. You're not living that life or having to inspect someone's home who's living that life like he apparently did. And obviously that's why listening to the Woody and Wilcox show seems so tolerable for him, because he's really been to the extreme. He's pushed his own limits. So you're always welcome at 704-FEZ-3200. I didn't do the diligence on this because literally it was the last thing I saw before we hit the air this morning. But did anybody see that the government has banned Roombas? It just seemed like a funny thing to me. There may be a legitimate and non-funny reason for it. I thought, well, that's not anything I anticipated. Never mind the 30 cat thing. I didn't anticipate seeing that. It's part of a wider ban that the U.S. has banned advanced robotic devices from entering the United States. But that includes Roombas and other name brand, vacuums that are robotic.
2: But what about the ones that are already here? Are they
1: Great
2: grandfathered?
1: Question. They did say, yes, they will not come for your current Roomba.
2: So you don't have to turn them in somewhere.
1: You don't have to have them pry it out of your cold, dead hand. But that was one that I didn't anticipate seeing this morning. So, you like to stay on your toes. You like to keep abreast of what's going on. I'll do a little bit more diligence if needed, but I don't know any more about that.
4: You can pry my Roomba from my cold, dead hands.
1: I already said you don't have to do that.
2: I mean, what will cats do?
1: What will cats do?
4: Probably take a dump right in front of the Roomba.
2: Think about that cat on the Roomba. That's really what set it all off years ago.
1: Viral video.
2: Yep.
1: Cat rides a Roomba. Mm-hmm. Yeah, I think he'll find a way. Here's the other thing, and I want to make sure we get this out of the way. I don't know if you saw the recall on a bunch of vehicles that one of the manufacturers did, and this may be one that applies to you, but the reason why I bring it up more particularly is the reason for this recall. I've never heard of this one before, and it's one of the stranger reasons that an automobile would be recalled. Stand by. It may apply to you. We'll dig in, among other things, coming up next.
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8: Good morning. A steady flow of traffic spotted right now coming down I-40 through Sevier County. Lots of radar out there around the Dollywood exit. As a matter of fact, you're going to see a lot of radar over the next few days headed towards the weekend. It's heavier than it was 15, 20 minutes ago on 75 southbound right now. Coming over Jellicoe Mountain, watch for radar down through there as well in North Campbell County. Hey, don't let a slipping transmission make things worse on your car or truck having transmission problems. Come to AMCO Transmissions today on Kingston Pike. I'm Commander Chuck, you're on time traffic.
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9: Happy Thursday. We've gone from the air that you can wear to the air that you can enjoy. It feels amazing out there this morning. Sunshine in mid-80s this afternoon, comfortable this evening with increasing rain showers for the weekend. 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I'm meteorologist Mike Witcher from the East Tennessee Weather Center, and remember to always get the latest forecast weather updates with the East Tennessee Weather app.
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2: Oh,
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0: Woody and Wilcox. The Woody and Wilcox Show.
1: Oh, I mean, we've occasionally talked about when a company recalls vehicles. You know, we don't want you to be in some sort of death trap situation. And so I thought it was interesting when I saw that Ford was recalling, in this case, only about 80,000 vehicles. But before I tell you exactly what it is, I will say that part of this says that there's a minor threat of entrapment.
2: Oh,
1: as part of this recall.
2: Minor
1: threat of entrapment is why these vehicles are being recalled. And I'll tell you the vehicles right now. It's Ford, and they're recalling Explorers and Aviators from the last couple of years. The entrapment is because the driver's seat may recline fully for no reason. Why would you say that would entrap you? It would only entrap you if you were in the back seat and it somehow came down on your legs, and then supposedly you might be trapped. And your great question, well, what about the driver who just suddenly was forced to recline? It won't happen, they say, when there's someone sitting in the seat. It will only recline out of the blue when you're not sitting in it. And it has to do with the function of, you know, like maybe you have one of these smart cars where when you approach with a key fob, it automatically adjusts to your settings. You may have different settings where seat and steering wheel and mirrors adjust when you get in the car. And this is a malfunction of that system.
2: Yeah.
1: So you approach the car, you use your key fob, and all of a sudden the seat goes boom and goes back to a full reclining position.
2: And if somebody's been waiting.
1: Can't apparently bring it out. There's a function in the motor that's not correct, obviously.
3: So somebody's just sitting in the back seat of my car, and when I approach it, and their legs what get chopped off.
1: They do say, and it's funny you say that, they assure you that the legs of the rear passenger will not be cut off. So rest assured, unless you've somehow modified your seat back with some sort of razor blade contraption.
2: That's a terrible kind of jack-in-the-box car situation.
1: I don't think, correct me if I'm wrong, my memory sometimes not great. Have we ever heard of a car being recalled for this particular reason?
2: No.
3: I never have.
1: I don't think I have either. 26 and 27 model years of the Ford Explorer and the Aviator are the ones that they're talking about for the sudden seat recline, which poses a minor entrapment situation.
2: I thought you were going to be locked in your car or something and have to call 911. And I heard you hear entrapment.
1: Nope. Just immediately reclined seat and making it tougher to drive. At least you don't have to park it outside.
3: Yeah.
1: Like so many of the ones that have a fire hazard. Now, just to follow up on what we mentioned previously, yes, I did say that Roombas were being banned in the United States. However, if you've already got one, you're fine. And this only applies to foreign Roombas. And this was a band that started, they were like, hey, we're not going to allow foreign humanoid robots into the country for now.
3: Mm-hmm.
1: I guess fear of spying or something. And as they point out, you don't have to have legs to spy. So it's not just humanoid robots. It also includes your robotic vacuum cleaners. But again, Chels, they're not coming for yours. If it's already in your house, you're grandfathered in. This is just new ones coming across the pond. So we're living in a strange time. I'm going to tell you that. When your vacuum cleaner gets banned, that's a new world. And one that I'm not sure I fully understand, to be honest with you.
2: What about our dancing robots? Can we keep those?
1: Depends on where they come from. If you've got one in your house now, I think it's fine. But if you've ordered one and it's coming over from China, it's going to be a minute. They're checking at the border.
3: By an American robot.
1: That's right.
2: Dancing robot.
1: How dare you with your
3: Chinese
1: vacuums.
3: You can tell it's
1: an
3: American robot because it's overweight.
1: Ah.
2: I thought it was going to be about like, dance moves or something like that.
1: That's the gallbladder talking, Chelsea. Come Tuesday of next week, that's going to be taken care of. No more jokes like that. Woody will have the gallbladder out and we'll be a clean slate. So 704-FEZ-3200, talk back button. If you're streaming us on the iHeartRadio app, great ways to get through.
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9: Good morning. Traffic's on the increase with that volume up by the airport. A little bit early already here in Alcoa through Blount County. Extra time around the airport. There are lots of radar, not only there, but coming down I-40 throughout parts of Sevier, Jefferson County, as traffic picks up now. 275 southbound over here at Woodland Baxter Avenue. If you need a plumber, one that does a really good job that's affordable here in East Tennessee, Google Wiz Pro Plumber Knoxville. These guys are the best. I'm Commander Chuck with your on-time traffic.
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1: What's your stance on mailing cash? Like, you've got maybe a relative, a youngster who's celebrating a birthday. You put like a $10 bill in there and send it off. Happy birthday, buddy. Is that a thing that you do? Because, I mean, you're sort of told not to send cash in the mail, right?
2: I don't do that, but I have relatives that'll send the kids cash.
3: Yeah, two words for you, gift card.
1: Yeah, I mean, I think that's more common these days, but I know when I was a kid, getting a 10 in the mail from grandma was a great gift and was very commonplace. But then I saw the story about the former U.S. Postal Inspector who's just been busted for stealing over $330,000 in cash from packages in the mail.
3: How did he know they had cash?
1: Don't know that answer, but back it up for a second. He did this between 2019 and 2023.
2: Okay.
1: So for a four-year period,
2: stop it.
1: He found $330,000 in cash in the mail.
2: It's just
1: there
2: one
1: ain't
2: guy.
1: That many grandmothers on the planet. How's that even a possibility? Take all the theft out of it, just that there's that much cash in the mail system somehow. Is anybody on board?
2: No. We got accounting other things too. To your point, gift cards, things that can be sold.
1: These were mostly, it says, from packages mailed by elderly victims. I don't know how, maybe because you're the postal inspector, by the way. This isn't a mailman. This is, and I don't even know why these exist, to be honest with you. Pardon my ignorance. These are like the gun-carrying postal workers. I don't know what the inspector does, but apparently steal $330,000 in cash is one of them.
3: So postal inspectors are the oldest federal law enforcement agency.
2: From like the Pony Express days?
1: No, by the way, keep in mind, Woody was a bailiff. When we were fired years ago. So.
3: Try before signing of the Declaration of Independence, we had the postal inspectors.
2: I mean, but you're allowed to change things as time goes on. I didn't know that we had anybody with a gun in the postal service.
3: Well, they protect the mail.
1: Apparently they don't.
3: Well, not all of them. But they protect the mail from fraud, from deceptive practices.
2: But your gun is not really handling that part. It'd be more of like they took that oath, rain, hell, high water. If you're holding that up, then I'm going to...
1: If you're a postal inspector within the sound of my voice, what are you doing? What's a day like for you? Well, I don't understand your job. I'm not saying you shouldn't have it or there shouldn't be one. I feel like that's what you're saying, Charles. I don't know what they do.
2: No.
3: Well, if you're mailing drugs and stuff like that, they make those busts. So anything involving the U.S. mail that is illegal, the postal inspectors are involved.
1: According to this report, the average victim was 75 years old, with the oldest victim being 82 years old. The victims mailed between $1,400 and $19,000 in cash.
3: How many stamps does it take to mail $19,000 in cash?
1: Do we have a $19,000 bill? Did I miss that? Is the mint doing things differently? Maybe there has to be more to this than I'm understanding, because you can't just, what is he, sniffing out cash? There's got to be something that we are not uncovering here in how this man was finding cash.
2: He's getting all the cards with this certain type of handwriting that is maybe vintage now.
1: I mean, that's a hell of a ploy. Look for old person writing, and then there's got to be 19.
3: He's sniffing the envelope and there's old person smell on there.
2: That makes me a little sad.
1: That's the gallbladder talking.
2: It is the gallbladder again.
1: We've only got three more shows of gallbladder. It's today, tomorrow, and Monday. Tuesday it comes out.
2: There'll be no jokes about scent ever again. Oh, maybe he's targeting like a certain zip code or area, like those retirement communities that have thousands of people living there.
3: Well, that's actually a solid guess.
1: I don't know. But it's one of the weirder things I've heard. And if you're a postal inspector right now within the sound of my voice, they're apparently on to you. So stop stealing cash from old people, including up to $19,000 out of the postal service. How's that a thing? I just don't know how that's a thing. 704-FEZ-3200, talkback button. And if you are a postal inspector, listen. Love you. We're not saying anything negative about you because I know you're carrying one.
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5: Good morning. A steady flow of traffic right now on that Holston River Bridge. Well, I say Bill, pretty good actually on I-40 westbound coming in from East Knox County as it cranks up out here in the West Knoxville now. 40 east and west. It looks like it's gotten a little bit busier on I-40 here over the top of West Hills. Still building down 75 coming out of Campbell County right now. Just watch your speed on 75 north of Knoxville. 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AMCO Transmissions on Kingston Pike. I'm Commander Chug, you're on time traffic.
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0: Show.
1: I was just sort of thrown for a loop when I saw the headline that a former U.S. postal inspector had stolen over $330,000 in cash out of the mail. There were so many levels to this, and this is the postal inspector, and as it's described here, federal law enforcement officer who not only carries a firearm but can make arrests and execute search warrants. So I'm not even sure if this person is an employee of the Postal Service or if they're strictly a government employee who monitors the Postal Service. But whichever, the fact that somehow there was $330,000 in cash over a four-year period in the mail was somehow blowing my mind. We do have a postal employee who has a message for us.
2: As a member of the United States Postal Service who works on the machines in the back that process the mail in Charlotte alone, every single day we process over 6 million letters. So the chances of a lot of cash being in there is crazy. Now, especially when we get to the ones that have little nickels and stuff in them, as they're going through the machines, I got to go around tight corners and pow, the nickels fly out and jam my machines horrible. But they will set up a little test for you that from the postal inspectors, like they'll leave cash open in the back of the machine to see if you're honest and
3: they busted him right
1: they
3: there.
1: They cut him off. They heard him talking about their secrets and they cut the phone immediately. By the way, he mentioned something that's the bane of my existence. And those of you that don't have an elderly relative or someone who donates a ton to different charities, this is a new phenomenon, new to me at least, these charities that will mail coins out.
3: Actual cash or like a commemorative?
1: Well, cash, if you think of coins as cash, yes.
4: Like a commemorative coin or something special?
1: Nickels, quarters.
4: What are we doing?
1: They're soliciting you to give them money, and in return, in these solicitations, there are nickels and such in the mailing.
3: So you get this in the mail, and instead of just immediately into the recycle bin, you're like, whoa, there's something heavy in here.
4: They're like,
1: well, you can see it. It's not even hidden. It's like in the window where your address would be, there's your address. And then you can also see like, ooh, two shiny nickels.
4: Does it say that? Like, look at these shiny nickels that can be yours.
1: But they know their audience, right? Again, most of the time, these are going to

0: to elderly folks who are probably more interested in nickels than the rest of the society.
1: Oh, no.
0: And my mom, God love her, who has passed away, was very generous, but generous with small amounts to huge numbers of charities. Oh. So now in her aftermath, I get a stack of mail 30 envelopes deep. Every day.
1: What?
0: From charities that want her to keep giving them money. And they send you stuff to get you to send them stuff. It's one of the weirdest, dumbest things. Like, not only, you know, you've probably seen, like, people, they send you, like, address labels with your name and address on it.
1: That still
0: happens? Or notepads is a big one. But they'll also send, literally, coins. Not commemorative, cash coins.
1: Huh. This is amazing.
0: As if that was somehow going to entice you to send them bigger amounts of money in return.
1: It must work. Why would they keep doing it? And how did that meeting go? People sat around a table and they're like, what do old people like? How can we get them to open up mail and give us money?
2: Shiny quarter.
0: It's insane. And I'm going to tell you, when my mom was still with us, her mailbox would have a stack of mail 7 inches deep.
1: Was that
0: Which is
1: fun?
0: Not usually how you measure mail, but like imagine a stack 7 inches tall.
2: Right. When you go on That's vacation and you pause your mail.
0: Oh, my God. When that would happen, and they would bring one of those huge
2: tubs.
0: You see the tub that they carry mail in at the post office? Her mail would be dropped on her porch in one of those tubs for like a 5-day hiatus of mail.
1: This is a nightmare for me. You know, mail's the bane of my existence.
0: I tried to convince my mom for years. I was like, what if you just, I love that you want to give money to people. That's amazing. And that was her fun. Like, she felt like, I've got a little bit of money. I can give it. I was like, but give bigger amounts to smaller numbers. Don't give small amounts to bigger numbers. And so once they smell the blood in the water, if you will, like every charity, they get lists. I mean, it is. And she actually, after my dad died, she had a stamp made, because all of this was also in his name, that says deceased, return to sender. And she would stamp all these letters and mail them back out. And now I've inherited the stamp and I'm doing the same thing.
2: Is that effective?
0: Undetermined.
1: What if I use it on my own mail?
0: She's only been dead for a period of months, so I now am stamping mail as well.
2: Chelsea, you want to do that for your own mail?
1: Yeah. It seems like bad juju to, you know, put out there into the world, but also I get too much mail.
2: Dear electric company, I'm dead. Stop sending your bills.
0: It is a conundrum, and I don't know the answer, and I think every charity runs differently. Some of them probably will stop as soon as you go, hey, this person's dead. You please stop sending this? And some of them do not
1: stop. You'll get it. You're going to get it.
2: They're never going to stop.
0: This is where the postal inspector comes in. I want him to just stand next to my mailbox, gun drawn, and be like, oh, do those have nickels in them and they're from charities? Nope. Don't even leave it here. Don't leave it here. Maybe that's what the postal inspector is for. I don't know. Can I rent him? I don't know how that works.
2: I don't think so.
0: Like a clown? I can have him come out for a party?
1: I may have never learned so much on this show.
0: Well, your mom's still young, so she's going to get to the point where she starts donating to charities, whether it's a dollar or 50, and then they're going to start getting nickels in the mail. And that's when it all starts. Welcome to the rest of your life. It's fun.
1: I'm going to have a talk with her today.
0: It's a good time. It really is. 704-FEZ-3200. 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

0: and Wilcox Show.
1: Man, mail. Mail is the conversation. If you're just joining us, here's a sample.
2: Charity mail. My wife's father passed away, and bless his heart, he donated to us as well. We had his address changed to our address, and we get stacks of mail. Yes, they do send money. Little money, but they send money.
1: They do send money. This all came up because the inspector, the postal inspector, was one of the postal inspectors was caught stealing cash out of the mail. $330,000 over a four-year period. It just doesn't even seem like there could be that much cash. And I was talking about how a lot of charities now will send little coins and occasionally like a dollar bill, and they want you to give them money, but they're sending you money, I think, to get your attention is generally what it is. But you think, like, my God, how many people are they sending this money to?
3: I was going
1: to
3: say
1: that. And then they're asking for money from you. I'm like, why don't y'all keep the money? That's got to be thousands and thousands of dollars, mm-hmm. like actual cash that they're sending in the mail. It's the strangest thing.
4: Hey, Woody and Wilcox, I am 56 years old. I get the notepad, I get the nickels, and I get the address labels. I keep all the goodies and throw the rest away. Woody, you suck.
1: I can listen to you all day long, by the way.
5: She leaned into that.
6: There's a lot going on.
1: The problem is, like that first guy said, it's like when you have a parent or something who passes away, it becomes a full-time job unwinding all of that stuff. It's just, I don't have time to all those things.
6: I didn't know this was going on, and now I have a new fear unlocked. Thank you. I can't handle my own influx of mail. Much less, you know, adding my mom's.
5: It blows me away to what you started with. How much money are they, in my mind, wasting trying to get money?
6: It's got to make sense mathematically, or they wouldn't do it, right?
1: And she was the one who loved giving money to these different charities, and I love that she loved it, but then as soon as you send them something, you start getting multiple mailings a week from the same charity who are like, oh, we got blood in the water, you know, we got a warm lead, we're going to keep, and it was just mind-numbing.
6: With that frequency? You're hitting up the same people who just donated?
1: Yeah. Because they know that, you know, they know you've done
6: forgot?
1: It once. Maybe you'll give more. No, Chelsea, you'll give more. It's not, you know, think of it as a cold call versus a call where you know somebody's bought something already.
5: Warm lead.
1: Yeah, I mean, it's just.
6: But pace out your warm leads, you
1: right?
6: know?
1: Nope. That's not the way that works for most of them. I mean, now they're all different. I mean, I can't tell you because there were hundreds that we're getting mailings from. I mean, it's just.
6: You're going to have to roll a little video today because are you hundreds? Really?
1: Yeah. Well, I mean, it's trickling down. Now, she passed away in November of last year, so we've been on this now for pushing a year. So, you know, we've been able to make a dent, but it's every day we get something.
6: Wow.
1: It's crazy.
6: There's got to be a new job opening somehow for somebody to deal with those things.
1: 704-FEZ-3200, talk back button available to you as well. And if you ever want to just say this.
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12: Happy Thursday. We've gone from the air that you can wear to the air that you can enjoy. It feels amazing out there this morning. Sunshine in mid-80s this afternoon. Comfortable this evening with increasing rain showers for the weekend. 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I'm meteorologist Mike Witcher from the East Tennessee Weather Center. And remember to always get the latest forecast weather updates with the East Tennessee Weather app.
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13: Good morning. Traffic's on the increase, coming down 75, pretty much on schedule this time of the morning out of Campbell County into Anderson County. Just watch for a little bit of radar on 75, especially around that Caramel exit as that traffic volume increases Alcoa Highway here up by UT Medical Center as it continues to build on Alcoa Highway coming out of Blount County. 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I'm Commander Chuck with your on-time traffic.
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1: Well, you may have looked at your calendar and realized that we've just got today and tomorrow left in the month of July. Today's a special day, though, and maybe you don't know this. I don't know that it would have popped up on your calendar. Did you realize that today is National Chili Dog Day?
2: Sucking on a chili dog, sucking on a chili dog, sucking on a chili dog, sucking on a chili dog.
1: I'll be honest with you, I didn't know there was, but of course there is. It's not the 29th or 30th or whatever the hell today is. It's the last Thursday of July every year.

0: So I'd almost gotten over that.
1: Yeah, it's been a minute. You know what's also been a minute, speaking of chili dogs, is one of the earlier pieces that our listener Shannon Spokane had put together. Do you remember this?

0: piece. There's only 33 more seconds of that. I feel like I'm going to leave it that.
1: But I will say, Shan's production abilities have really grown.
0: That's right. So that's Shan amazing. Has come a long way in his efforts for just a guy that listens to the show and sends us doctored audio. So that's and I mean that as a compliment, Shan. It's fun to go back and look at your early work as we celebrate National Chili Dog Day. So get out there and enjoy that because you may not have known and you don't have your lunch plans yet. But something that's more important is as you head into work, potentially, maybe you work in sales. This doesn't just apply to you, but certainly could. You see the company that's gotten in hot water because of the way they were punishing people for not meeting their sales goals. This probably is really common. However, the punishment part, maybe not as common. Stand by. We'll share that with you coming up next.
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7: Good morning, starting to build with more volume as we check it out live here in West Knoxville. 40 east and west over the top of West Hills. It's heavier than it was 15, 20 minutes ago on 275, especially coming southbound on 275 there in Woodland, Baxter Avenue. A couple of accidents in their cleanup stages. West Knoxville traffic's really starting to get heavy. Pillsbury Parkway over the interstate. Hey, don't let the slipping transmission make things worse on your car or truck having transmission problems. Come to AMCO Transmissions today on Kingston Pike. I'm Commander Chug with your on-time traffic.
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1: So I don't mean to make you dwell on this, but I mean, Tuesday is the day, Woody, that you go in for your surgery.
2: It's about damn time.
1: At least, is it, I guess, is my first question, because has something happened in the last 24 hours, maybe where they canceled it, or they were like, oh, we thought you were somebody else? One of the main, one of those things that only happens to Woody.
2: Well, you guys had were a part of it briefly yesterday. I talked to the anesthesiologist's assistant or whatever, their office worker. Remember, we were all here in the studio when they called, and I'm like, she's like, is this a good time to talk? And I said, no, call me back later. And I think Chelsea's head fell off when I did that. It's like, talk to her now or you're going to screw it up. Well, they did call back later in the afternoon to go over, you know, all kinds of stuff. What medications are you on? How much do you take? When do you take them?
3: I've had to do that too.
2: Have you had surgery before? Any adverse reaction? And I was like, yeah, I've had surgery before. Yes, I had bad reaction. And she's like, okay, let's list all the surgeries. So I was like, the first one, I had arthroscopic surgery on both knees. And I had the bad reaction during the right one, but that was a long time ago. And then I had tubes in my ears four times.
3: What, four times?
2: Yeah, I was a kid. I had horrible ears. And so...
1: And now you're ruining everyone else's.
2: That's... thank you.
1: See what I did there?
3: I had tubes in my ears, too. How did yours end up being four times?
2: That's a great question. The first time I was like four, and it was an inpatient surgery. I remember my mom and dad took me to the hospital, and they explained, like, hey, you're going to spend the night here, and then they put me in a cage.
1: They put you in a cage?
3: Was something different in Southern California?
2: No, since it was pediatrics, they don't want the kids to climb out of bed, you know, in the middle of the night or whatever. And so they locked me in this cage that had a bed in it, and you can't get out. And I distinctly remember I'm four, maybe five. And I was like, well, I don't fully understand what's going on, but I guess I'm never going to see them again. Am I in jail? Like, trying to wrap my little brain around why I'm in a cage.
3: They just left you there? They didn't stay?
2: No, they didn't stay. They went home.
3: To meet with your little league coach? What?
1: A little three-way with the little league coach.
3: I mean, cool beans, add this to the list of ways Woody was harmed.
1: I've never heard of that.
3: Me either.
2: What, leaving a child at the hospital?
1: Maybe not that, although not everybody has a choice, I suppose. But the cage part, they put you in a bed in a cage. So that you couldn't get out of bed.
3: But you could get out of bed, but then you were just in a cage.
2: No, it was basically the same size as the mattress I was laying on. It was a cage. It was like an animal cage.
3: I've never heard of it. What's happening
1: in Woody's life? Right,
2: it was a human crate. They were just crate training me.
3: Did your mom pay extra for that?
2: That's a great question. I am
3: horrified. I'm so sorry. I'll try to take it a little easier on you.
2: Why?
3: For a little bit.
2: Why?
3: Just briefly.
1: Can anybody corroborate anything like that? 704-FEZ-3200. Some of these stories from Woody, it almost feels like he dreamed it. Like he was you were a kid. And you were, you know, in the hospital. And so people do have weird sort of mental stuff go on. I'm not saying it didn't happen. I've never heard of it.
3: You've had weird medical things go on, and I thought I've had a lot, but yours...
1: Remember, his dentist supposedly foot in Woody's chest.
2: He put his knee.
1: To pull out all of his teeth.
3: Right, and then came over for dinner.
1: Were you in a cage in that one by any chance?
2: No, he had his knee in my chest.
1: Did you tell the anesthesiologist on the phone yesterday that you were in a cage? Did that come up?
2: I did not. I just said...
1: Yeah, I don't know why it would, I'm just curious if they were like, what?
3: I don't want things to continue to go wrong for you. You had two knee surgeries, some kind of bad reaction, four times tubes in the ears.
2: Mm-hmm. Oh, vasectomy reversal.
1: That's your own idiocy there.
3: But still, it's all in the same conversation.
2: And she's like, what was your adverse reaction? And I was, whenever they sat me up after my first knee surgery, from going from laying down to sitting up, just I start barfing everywhere. Including on a nurse who I was convinced when she was shaving my leg that we were dating. I was a freshman in high school.
1: See, I feel like Woody is prone to some sort of hallucination.
2: Well, they had me.
3: Delusion.
2: They had me on
1: delusion, and then we see that every day.
2: Right. On the feel-good stuff at that point while they were prepping my leg for surgery, so that may have had something to do with it.
3: I've never heard about cages over kids.
1: I do feel like if anybody ever had the chance and you had to have your kids spend the night in the hospital prior to surgery, that one of the parents probably would stay there with you. I mean, I think that's, for most people, that would be the way that would go.
2: I'm sure they had an Outback Steakhouse or a Chili's too to get to and just leave that kid there. He'll be fine. He's in a cage. Where can he go?

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2: Good morning. More volume spotted here the last few minutes trying to get up out of Blount County up by the airport. Alcoa Highway, it's busy as you work your way up by Singleton Station headed towards Knox County. Leaving Blount County, it's busy now on 275 over here southbound at Woodland, Baxter Avenue. Plenty of radar throughout East Tennessee. You're going to see a lot of that this week. Hey, don't let a slipping transmission make things worse on your car or truck. Having transmission problems, come to AMCO Transmissions today in North Knoxville. I'm Commander Chuck with your on-time traffic.
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Woody goes in to have his gallbladder removed on Tuesday of next week. And yesterday I got a call from the anesthesiologist's office, and I guess they go through all your medical

0: history and surgeries and stuff. And Woody was telling us a story about when he was 4 years old, he had to go to the hospital and get tubes put in his ears. And they made him spend the night, and he spent the night in a cage, is the way it was described. Some sort of cage that was around the bed so that he couldn't get up and do anything or something. I asked for corroboration.
1: This is a first-time caller, long-time listener. I am going to corroborate about the whole cage incident. I was 5 years old, had double pneumonia, was put in the hospital in a cage with an oxygen tent. I proceeded to poke a hole in the oxygen tent, and my parents were charged for it. Did they stay with me in the hospital? No, they left me there for several days by myself. And I was there over Thanksgiving and spent several days in there. And I'm sorry for rambling. I have a teeth whitener on my teeth. I'm going to go now. You'll have a great day. And Woody, you do suck.
0: Okay, there's wow. There's a lot to unpack there.
2: You have a whitener on your teeth.
0: Apparently that makes you ramble, according to her. Okay. I didn't feel like you were rambling. I thought you did just fine.
2: No rambling there.
3: That's an awful thing for a child to go through. A five-year-old, I believe she said. I'll leave you here over Thanksgiving. Hope you make it through the pneumonia.
0: In a cage, again.
3: In an oxygen tent.
0: Obviously, she's the only one.
4: When my son was very little, he had many surgeries at Children's Hospital in L.A., and he was in one of the beds Woody's talking about. To keep them from falling out, they didn't just lock him up and leave him there. Love you guys.
0: Well, apparently they did in some cases.
3: Right. I can understand some if it's like a crib kind of situation, but when you're 4 or 5... That's not in case you fall out, right? That's so you don't escape.
0: I mean, it could be a little bit of both, but you're right. It's not a crib situation when you're a five-year-old.
3: Right.
0: So, yeah. But you still could fall out of bed, I guess.
5: Hey, good morning. Call us Jason. Call in some Sample. Hey, I just had a thought listening to Woody talk about his medical stuff and being in a cage. I know everybody's aware of Wolverine from the Marvel Universe, and he's called Weapon X, but he's actually Weapon 10. He was a 10th experiment. So there was 9 other experiments that didn't work out. I'm wondering if Woody is like Weapon 8, and it's just a failed experiment, and so they just released him into the wild, and now he's a DJ on a low-rated morning show. Huh. Y'all have a great day.
0: It's an interesting theory. Yeah, I think that's probably right.
2: My superpower is what?
3: Now you should be studied. Though.
0: Sucking. You can suck like none other. I've said that a million times.
2: Please rephrase that.
0: 704 Fez 3200. Well, I guess there. I mean,
2: I've already done time in a cage. So,
0: is there any evidence of this? Does this exist, or did they burn all of these later when people realized, like, oh, we're putting kids in cages in the hospital?
2: I actually found a picture of one online and just showed it to Chelsea. And really? What'd you say it was? Yeah.
0: Do you still have it?
3: It's. I mean, it looks like part of it looks like a giant crib, so not as bad. But then when you put the lid on top.
2: It was that. That's like the exact bed that I remember. I'm showing Wilcox the picture right now, except there was no plastic like the oxygen tent. It was metal all the way around. And the side would slide down, and that's how you get the kid in and out.
0: It looks like a smaller version of what Hannibal Lecter was in when they put him up in that hotel ballroom or wherever he was when he ultimately made his escape. Sorry, spoiler alert. That's exactly what it looks like. I mean, to me, except it's a bed-sized instead of room-sized.
3: Right. When they get rid of those.
2: I don't.
3: Because at some point, somebody was like, oh, what if we just, made the beds a little more secure and didn't lock up kids?
0: Current hospital workers, does this caged bed thing exist in your mind? Is this out there? Maybe you don't even know what I'm talking about. 704-FEZ-3200, talkback button also available to you.
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1: So if you're just tuning in, Woody was talking about his previous surgeries. And as a child, maybe four or five, he had tubes put in his ears. And his memory was that they had put him in a cage in the hospital. The cage surrounded his bed and he wasn't allowed to get out. His parents did not stay and he had to spend the night there. And sounds like he has been traumatized by that. This came up because the anesthesiologist calls before a surgery and like, well, tell us some of your surgery history and all that. What have you had done? And so Woody had to go through all of that. We've gotten some people calling in about this cage that Woody is discussing.
2: Hey, in Woody's defense, they were a lot more barbaric back years ago with the tubes. I remember having my ears vacuumed. I remember having hooks put in my ears. I remember waking up from the surgery when I had the tubes put in my ears, screaming in a lot of pain. Don't remember a cage. I think it's a little bit different now. Thank goodness.
1: Some people who do know the cage, though.
3: Hey, this is a nurse calling in to clarify for Woody. He really wasn't in a cage. We do have pediatric cribs that have high sides, and for those who are a climber or a flight risk, or if a parent is not staying, so sorry your parents didn't stay, they do have sort of like a canopy that goes over top, and yes, you can't get out, but it is by no means really a cage like you're an animal. It is purely for safety, and again, I am so sorry that your parents didn't stay. I want y'all to have a good day.
4: Maybe that's what they have now.
5: You've described a cage.
4: And maybe it's a little bit better, the modifications to keep kids safe. But what Woody showed me was a cage.
1: Right. But I mean, it is tomato, tomato. Sure. This all started, if you're just tuning in, by Woody saying they put him in a cage when he went into the hospital to get his tubes taken out. None of us are put in, and none of us had ever heard of a kid being put in a cage. I mean, yes, your definition of a cage may not be what someone else thinks is a cage, but it essentially is.
6: Hi, I think what Woody's talking about is like a playpen, but with a lid. And they do make them, especially to keep kids from climbing out of the bed. And I can see why they would have done that on a pediatric ward, especially back in those days. And as far as his parents not being able to stay, again, this was a different time. They don't have the accommodations that they do nowadays, especially in pediatrics. Woody, I hope you're not scarred for life too much. Good luck.
5: Oh, I got deeper scars from different things.
1: How much time you got?
5: Right.
1: All right. Well, then it sounds like in this case, Woody's memory essentially was accurate. And I appreciate how all of them were like essentially saying, sorry, your mom didn't love you.
4: Right. I mean, it shows.
1: I mean, I'm sure she never put your brother in a cage.
5: No, you know what? He never had anything.
1: Huh.
4: Never had any ailments or anything?
5: No surgeries for certain. The only thing that I think he ever had, he had stitches one time. I pushed him into a creek and he stepped on a submerged stick and sliced his foot open.
1: This is why they're putting you in a cage.
5: And I got in trouble for it.
1: Of course you did. 704-FEZ-3200, talkback button available to you as well.
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16: Happy Thursday. We've gone from the air that you can wear to the air that you can enjoy. It feels amazing out there this morning. Sunshine in mid-80s this afternoon. Comfortable this evening with increasing rain showers for the weekend. 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I'm meteorologist Mike Witcher from the East Tennessee Weather Center. And remember to always get the latest forecast weather updates with the East Tennessee Weather app.
15: WVLZ on time traffic.
17: Good morning. Traffic's really busy out here in West Knoxville. Right on schedule, Pillsbury Parkway's crowded over I-40 as that traffic builds out through Hardin Valley towards Oak Ridge. Radar scattered down I-40 throughout certain parts of Loudoun County into Roan County. You're going to see a lot of radar out here for the rest of the week. Hey, bridal season is here. Shop local right now at Fountain City Jewelers, located in the heart of Fountain City next to Litton's. I'm Commander Chuck with your on-time traffic.
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1: If you've been following along, maybe you know Woody is going in for surgery on Tuesday of next week and supposedly going to get his gallbladder taken out. So now, as the lead up, he's forced to relive all of his medical procedures because they call and they're like, so tell us all your medical stuff. When have you been under anesthesia? What other surgeries have you had? And this morning, Woody mentioned that when he was like 5, he got tubes put in his ears in the hospital and they put him in a cage. So we got to hear about that. You're going to want to grab the podcast if you missed that. Second thing we talked about, as a kid, he had all of his teeth pulled out by a dentist while he was awake, both he and the dentist awake, by the way, and there was a knee put in his chest, and we've always questioned that, but...
2: Yeah, good morning, guys. I keep meaning to bring this up, but Woody hadn't mentioned it in a while. I had some teeth pulled when I was a kid, and it's not some fancy procedure. They kind of just pull them out. It's pretty simple, and that dude put his knee on my chest as well when I was like 4 or 5. So Woody's not wrong on that. And no word on if he was my mom or not. I'll get back to you.
3: He was. Trust me.
1: That's right.
3: Dentists get all the ladies.
1: There was some concern that dentist was having something with Woody's mom. We don't know exactly what.
4: I'm just concerned for both of you because Chuck Diaper's even younger than me. And I can tell you, I had no dentist at any time put a knee in my chest.
1: Sorry, Chuck Diaper's was the guy who just called in, FYI, for those who are new to the show.
4: So that's some special you thing that you guys have in common. I don't think most dentists in, you know, the 90s were doing that.
1: I can't imagine it either. And I would think if it was that level of, you know, effort needed, that there would be, you'd be put under. I don't know. I just can't imagine today with the way people respond to lawsuits and those things. I can't imagine if anybody's had to have it, literally, truly, if somebody's had a dentist put his knee in your chest to pull teeth in the last 10 years. Share that.
4: But to your point, like, I had laughing gas when I had to have teeth removed and I was probably 6 or so. But is it possible that everything costs money?
1: It was an option. And they chose. The guy was like, would you like to have some anesthesia or do you want knee in the chest? And they're like, how much is knee in the chest? He's like, oh, no, that's free.
4: The anesthesia is the most expensive part of the procedure because I've seen my kids' bills.
1: That's true. Yeah. I mean, it had to have been costly.
3: According to Google, the knee in the chest during tooth extraction is a very common urban legend and or exaggerated memory. Dentists do not use their knees for leverage.
4: Don't let that website gaslight you about your own lived experience.
3: Thank you.
1: The jury's still out, but we do have corroboration. Yeah. I'm not saying it's never happened.
4: But not the
1: norm. But to your point, I can't imagine it happening now.
4: Oh, no.
1: Appreciate your concern.
5: Hey, guys. All this concern about Woody being scarred for life. I've been listening to the show for almost 2 decades now. And really, I'm the one that's scarred for life. He'll be fine.
1: Amen.
3: Thank you.
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10: Good morning. Still busy out here where you would expect, coming off that ramp from Western Avenue on the 640 going westbound. A couple of accidents in the wrap-up stages. Still heavy out here in West Knoxville, Pimlisetti Parkway, especially certain sections there. Mostly headed out through Hardin Valley towards Oak Ridge. Plenty of radar on 75 north of Knoxville this morning. Coming down 75 in parts of Campbell County, Anderson County. Hey, bridal season is here. 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I'm Commander Chuck with your on-time traffic.
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1: If you work at a job where you're required or supposed to get sales up, like so many people do work at one of those types of jobs, what kind of motivation is there? And have you worked at a place where you felt like the motivation either was lacking or was problematic? Because there's been a lawsuit filed against a company that the claim is they punished people who had low sales by gathering employees around and smashing pies in their faces.
2: Is this a circus? What's happening?
3: Is this clown college? Right. Is that what you said?
1: This was a Comcast, their cable division, it says, where store manager humiliated the lowest performing salesperson each month with a strange ritual in which a cream pie was smashed into the employee's face. Now, this is all obviously a lawsuit from a former employee, so I don't know whether Comcast has said nay or yay or anything on this. So it's alleged, obviously, at this point. But it says that the company brought in a sales consultant who is the one who orchestrated this method as an incentive or disincentive. I forget. Is that the word that's the opposite of incentive? Can you imagine that that could possibly be true?
2: Only because I've seen The Office TV show, and that sounds like something that would happen.
1: It kind of does. Yeah, you're right.
2: But that was a parody.
3: Well, some people learn from positive reinforcement. Some people learn from negative reinforcement.
2: Uh-huh. But, I mean, I love pie so much. So, I mean, once it's in my face, I get to keep it.
3: Cool beans!
1: Yes, I think you get to lick as much pie as you'd like, Chelsea.
2: Is the public humiliation a part of it? Is that supposed to be the deterrent? Make you work harder?
1: I would think that's it, yeah.
4: Please be cooter.
1: All right, that's enough.
2: But the prizes you could win, that's what, you know, I was working towards in my smaller job.
1: You're suggesting that maybe positive reinforcement is the way to go? That seems outdated.
2: We had some kind of contest. This is back when I worked at the sports bar in college to sell some certain type of Absolute, and I crushed that. I think I got lucky.
1: Oh, as a weight person, you were asked to push a certain liquor.
2: Yeah, they wanted to move some product. Yeah.
1: Mm-hmm.
2: And so...
1: pie to the face if you didn't do well? No,
2: it wasn't like people... It was the contest. Whoever won got money of some sort. It was enough to get people interested.
1: Mm-hmm.
2: But it wasn't like, you better do it or...
1: pie to the face.
2: Right.
1: And Chelsea's like, that's okay. I want pie in my face.
2: Right, it's not the worst thing that could happen.
3: Tied to a chair, the highest ranking salesperson would then shove a pie in the face of the lowest ranking salesperson.
2: I mean, do they not have an HR department? Like, we have to run so much stuff.
3: I think
2: by
3: they
2: people.
3: Did.
1: And consultant hired to come up with this scheme is what it claims.
2: Consultant is just thrown around for anything. I'm gonna get cards made that just say whatever consultant on them.
1: Pie consultant.
2: I try to market myself.
1: I'll lick you. I'm a pie consultant.
2: No, it won't say that.
1: All right. Well, I'm just spitballing. I'm coming up with ideas. You don't have to shoot them down immediately. 704-FEZ-3200. Anybody ever work in a job where you took pies to the face if you were not performing properly? It seems like a great idea.
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6: Good morning. Still busy out here where you would expect coming off that ramp from Western Avenue on the 640 going westbound. Couple of accidents in the wrap-up stages. Still heavy out here in West Knoxville, Pellissippi Parkway, especially certain sections there. Mostly headed out through Hardin Valley towards Oak Ridge. Plenty of radar on 75 north of Knoxville this morning. Coming down 75 in parts of Campbell County, Anderson County. Hey, bridal season is here. 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I'm Commander Chuck with your on-time traffic.
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0: and Wilcox Show.
1: Ever work in a job where there were either incentives to do well or punishment if you didn't do well? And it doesn't have to be a sales thing necessarily. This came up because there's a lawsuit alleging that a company took people whose sales were the lowest and had the highest salesperson throw pies in their face at work. Like, gather round, everybody. We'll meet down in the conference room. Jim didn't sell squat this year, so Frank's going to throw pies in his face. And supposedly, again, obviously this is alleged in the lawsuit, this was a sales consultant that they hired, like an outside person who set this up as the idea, as the way to make everybody perform better. You ever have that happen in your lives? 704-FEZ-3200, talk back button.
2: Have you ever been scarred by some kind of work promotion, though? Because this, and you said Frank, reminded me of one of his, I don't know, core memories from early in his working career. He was maybe 17 or 18, working in the electronics department at Sears at the main mall. There was a contest regionally for some kind of sales goal, and they were going to send the winner to the Super Bowl, okay? Amazing prize. Well, it comes down to it, and he comes in second place to, like, Jim down in Boston or something. And to this day, doesn't really believe that he came in second, believes that he was probably first, and they were like, we're not

0: sending that kid to the Super Bowl. He's like, can he drive? And he got a second place prize, though. Don't worry. It was a T-shirt. Like a double XL, wouldn't even fit him at the time, T-shirt that we still have to this day.
1: First place is a trip to the Super Bowl?
0: Yes.
1: Second place, T-shirt. Right.
0: I'd rather get nothing.
1: Yeah, there should be no second place.
2: Let's not forget, though, that Frank also says that he got injured and his Little League team would have made it to the World Series if he hadn't have gotten injured.
1: He got busted by his mom. He wasn't injured.
0: No, it was his brother's fault that he got in trouble.
2: I feel like there may be some delusion in Frank's previous life, but that's just that, you know, not important. 704-FEZ-3200, talk back button.
1: I know that when I was in college, I worked at a ski shop, and there was some promotion where if you sold the most of a certain type of ski, they would fly you and a guest to Austria for a downhill ski race.
0: What?
1: Yeah.
0: That was like your family-owned ski shop, right, that you worked at?
1: Yeah, but this was like a
2: not
1: LA,
2: Woody's family, okay, but no. A family.
0: Yeah. But that's an amazing prize.
1: LA regional prize that was put on by the ski company.
0: Super cool.
1: And one of our guys like gathered the whole group together and was like, I want to propose to my girlfriend in Austria. Help me win this. And so anytime we sold that type of ski, we put his name on it.
0: Well, that was nice of you.
1: Yeah, and he ended up winning because it was like, you know, they were divorced like 2 years later.
0: He owes you all a trip right. to Austria.
2: But he did propose right. in Austria?
1: Yeah.
0: Right.
1: Yep.
0: Wow. Did the second place person get like Lederhosen or something like that?
1: As, set of steak knives or something.
0: As a consolation prize.
2: Where did you guys send him for the divorce? Newark?
1: Reseda, California.
2: This all started because a company is accused of having the lowest ranked salesperson get a pie in the face thrown at them by the best salesperson in the company.
3: Woody better be glad y'all don't do the pie in the face for underperforming or, you know, horrible jokes, because he would have one in the face every day. Woody, you, your gallbladder, and your precious electric truck suck.
1: That's the electric truck guy.
0: He hasn't been around lately.
1: Where have you been?
0: Hi, thanks for checking in.
2: If you're new to the show, there's at least one guy who loves Woody's electric pickup truck and reminds us of that constantly.
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1: We've always got a TV on here in the studio that's monitoring whatever, and in this case, it's on the news, quote unquote, and they keep showing a guy interviewing the Pope. And Chelsea's reaction was, my God, the Pope's skin is immaculate. And I don't know if you use the word immaculate, but it would make sense since he is a religious leader. I've never thought about how hot the Pope was.
2: Hey, whoa, back it down. I didn't say he was hot. I was just noticing how healthy his skin looks and how few wrinkles he has for a man who's how old?
1: 70. The current Pope is 70.
2: He has.
1: I mean, you don't think that all popes look that way, right? Is it just this pope? Do you have a list of how good looking each pope is?
2: They must all look the same to me in my mind, because not noteworthy. But then I see he's got. Is he having work done? Do you think the pope's having work done?
3: Like,
2: because
3: Botox?
2: He has no wrinkles like around his eyes and like places where, you know, just over time and facial expressions.
3: There's a reason for that.
2: What is it?
3: He doesn't have a wife.
2: I thought you were going to tell me something real.
3: I mean, think about it. That's the one thing that separates him from the rest of us. Man, it's just nice and relaxed. Nobody nagging him.
1: Would it be some sort of transgression as the Pope if he were getting, like, some sort of aesthetic work done? Isn't that sort of against something?
2: Vanity.
1: Yeah, right? Or no? I don't know. I'm not sure. I'm not well enough versed.
2: I mean, you understand how the church works, right?
1: Like, kinda.
2: You take vows of poverty and this and that, but some people...
1: If he was getting a facelift on the side, that'd probably be viewed negatively. It would be, right?
2: Yeah.
1: So I doubt he's doing that.
2: I mean, Catholic Church's been doing worse things, so...
1: What?
2: I mean,
1: okay. You know, all right.
2: Look, I grew up in the church. I'm allowed to point out the obvious. I'm just saying, if people get upset because, you know, the Pope's getting a little Botox, but not upset about other things, you got to check your priorities, so...
1: Okay.
2: I just wondered, did you look at his face?
1: But maybe there's a hierarchy. I saw him. I think the lighting was just really good in that video.
2: You think he was like, give him a good sign?
1: I don't know if he was asking for good lighting. Right. It's just he just happened to look really good. But you're right. You're not wrong. If you're just joining us, we're talking about how hot the Pope is.
2: Just Google the Pope's face real quick. You'll see what
1: but
2: I'm
1: it's
2: talking
1: not.
2: About.
1: It was that particular video. I don't think he looks that way always.
2: Well, now I'm gonna
1: have
2: to research.
1: I also think there'd be a hierarchy. Like, if he's getting a little Botox, that's one thing. But, you know, if he's getting like a butt lift, that's a whole second thing, right?
3: That's the Archbishop that's doing that.
1: I just think there's
2: the Vatican.
1: Some of it may be more acceptable than others.
3: The old VBL, the Vatican butt lift.
1: So I don't think that's a thing. I'm just saying, you know, hypothetically for the discussion.
3: I mean, he is the head of the church. You want him to look good, right? He's like sort of that superstar.
2: We want him to look healthy, and he's very popular right now because he's American Pope.
1: I don't know if he has to look good, though. Woody's premise, I'm not sure, is accurate. I don't know that the Pope needs to look good.
3: Membership at the church has been declining for years.
1: And you
3: decades.
1: Think a better-looking Pope is going to help?
2: Young people are leaving.
3: Yep. They've tried everything else. Like, this is the pitch clock of religion.
2: And look, he probably is just like every other industry that, you know, in the before times never had to care about how he looked. Now with the rise of social media and everything, he's got to be Instagram ready.
1: Mm-hmm. I'm not going to overlook that Woody just said the Pope is the pitch clock of religion.
3: The good-looking Pope is the pitch clock of religion.
1: Do you want to explain that? Because I don't even think Chelsea knows what you're talking
3: about. Baseball has tried to speed up the game with a pitch clock to get young people to come back. The Catholic Church is like, let's go with hot Pope.
1: Because baseball's too slow and boring.
2: Literally.
1: Is what the inferences.
2: No one got that.
1: No, I got it, actually.
2: Okay.
1: I hate to admit it. I understood it.
2: Well, but thank you for explaining.
1: They've always referred to him as the pitch clock of religion.
2: Right.
1: So, right after Pope, that's his second name.
3: He's the no fair catch rule.
1: 704-FEZ-3200 talkback button also available to you. You should have stopped at pitch clock.
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13: Happy Thursday. We've gone from the air that you can wear to the air that you can enjoy. It feels amazing out there this morning. Sunshine in mid-80s this afternoon. Comfortable this evening with increasing rain showers for the weekend. 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I'm meteorologist Mike Witcher from the East Tennessee Weather Center. And remember to always get the latest forecast weather updates with the East Tennessee Weather app.
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1: If somehow you haven't been looking at the headlines out there this morning, there is the one about the government now banning robot vacuums. I don't know if you had a chance to read up on any of that, but and by the way, and Chelsea was concerned about this earlier, this doesn't apply to those of you who may already have a robot vacuum. We're talking like a Roomba or something along those lines. But our government has, I think this just was announced Tuesday, that future robot vacuums from other countries will not be allowed here in the United States. And it has something to do with them being able to spy on us. And I don't know all the ins and outs, but that's the gist of it. So, and by the way, when you hear that and if you think, well, that seems crazy, this isn't the first time that something like this has happened. When was it that they banned Furbies at White or at the Pentagon and maybe other government facilities? Kids, I want you to look up Furbies real quick. It was one of those hot toys one Christmas. I don't know how long ago, 20 years, something like that.
2: Try 27. 90s.
1: 27 years ago? Okay.
3: Furbies were banned from specific U.S. government buildings like the National Security Agency headquarters and select naval facilities in 1999. Officials feared that the talking toys could record and repeat classified or secret information because when they were being advertised, Furbies, they said, could learn to speak English.
4: This is one of my favorite stories, and I'll never get over it because I don't remember when it happened in real time. I think I was too young.
1: So I just, for fun, because I know there's somebody who's like, I don't even know what a Furby is. So, quote, a popular electronic robotic toy resembling a hamster or owl hybrid.
4: Yep, big ears.
1: Featuring big eyes, moving ears, and a beak. Created by a subsidiary of the Hasbro company.
4: Look it up and then imagine somebody walking into the Pentagon with their own pet toy Furby.
1: General, I'm going to need you to check your Furby at the front desk, please.
4: I mean, I feel like it would make more sense to bring your robot vacuum before your Furby. Keep the place clean, you know? That's just airlines banned the Furby apparently too. They were afraid it was going to mess up signals or something like that. It was a crazy time.
1: Well, because it was one of the early adopters in this technology, right? Now there are all kinds of toys that do all kinds of things.
4: But where did it really start with the talking toys? Because there were dolls when I was growing up. We've heard about Woody and the Teddy Ruxpin.
1: Well, the difference is it would record you or it was listening, okay, quote unquote, and then it would make decisions or do things with that information.
3: What about the phone that we all carry that we all know Zuckerberg is listening? Because if you say kitty litter, kitty litter, kitty litter, now it's going to think you want some kitty litter. Coupons for kitty litter.
4: That's too much.
1: Right. Well, not only that, you could obviously just be recording on it, literally, yeah, not just have it listening to you. So, yes, that technology is out there in many forms. Seems weird then that potentially you need to ban a vacuum cleaner.
4: We need to go back and ban some old toys. Like, who knows what Tickle Me Elmo was really up to, you know what I mean?
1: No, I know what he was up to, and it was devious. Now, I don't know if he was spying, but yeah, there was some problems. Yeah, that's a real thing. Mm-hmm. So, I mean, Furby's banned, robot vacuums banned. It's a tough time to be alive. I think you're now good with your Furby, right? Which is a sentence I don't think I've ever said.
3: Yes.
1: If you can find one, I'm sure they're out there. Somebody Google whether you can buy one now, right?
3: Hasbro came out and said they don't have any recording material. They don't have that in them. And so they were then allowed. You could have your general or your admiral carrying his Furby into the Pentagon.
4: There's all kinds of things. And there's Furblets now, too.
1: Sorry?
3: Salute my Furby.
4: Furblets, which are like a spin-off of the Furby, but it looks more frightening and has a longer body.
1: I'm sure that's how they described it. More frightening and longer body. Kids?
4: Just, you know, set aside some time today to do a little Googling.
1: Yeah. So again, no one's coming for your robotic vacuum, but keep in mind, you may not be able to get one.
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1: Hey, I'm smelling like the roses somebody gave me. I'm a bird.

0: Woody and Wilcox Show.
1: I don't want to say that Woody shouted a headline during that last segment, before the last segment, but it was off the air. And do you want to share with the rest of us?
2: Oh, well, I think
1: what
2: we should
1: you just yelled out behind the scenes.
2: The headline caught my eye. Doctors perform nation's first successful penis transplant.
1: I hadn't seen that. And I didn't know that it hadn't happened, to be honest with you.
3: You don't get the newsletter.
1: I don't get the newsletter. Woody's obviously on top of that, if I may use that expression. Please. I didn't realize that was a thing.
3: Could I ask a serious scientific question?
1: Sure. Do you expect a real answer?
3: I'm hoping from someone. At what point is it deemed a successful transplant? Because there has to be a little bit of time. Because with any transplant, you want to make sure the body doesn't reject it, that everything is done smoothly, matches up, things work the way they're supposed to. So I don't think you can still make that victory right away.
2: Yes. I mean, he's responding well. There is structures that are functioning like they should.
3: Okay.
2: The doctors in this particular case said the transplant procedure, he's got the urethra and other areas, microsurgery, minute arteries and veins and nerves attached, so there's sensation, there's blood flow, there are natural things occurring.
3: So this is real science.
1: Two things. One, well, maybe just one. Didn't John Wayne Bobbitt, kids, look it up, didn't he already have this done years ago?
2: No.
3: I thought that was like nudicles.
1: No, right? He had his cut off by his wife,
3: right?
1: Thrown into a field.
2: Yes, they found it and reattached it.
1: But so what's the difference?
2: This man, he's a 43-year-old man. That's what we know, is that several years ago, he had to have most of his amputated for one reason or another. They don't discuss
3: frostbite,
2: that.
3: Maybe.
2: So that was 4 years ago, and it was affecting his life. And
1: did
2: so,
1: you say a fight?
3: Frostbite.
1: Oh.
3: A fight could have done it,
1: too.
3: That's
1: interesting.
3: I don't know.
1: That's the first thing you thought of. You think he lost his penis due to frostbite?
3: I'll never forget us talking about that. And the
2: cross-country skiers have a big problem with it.
1: All right, so go back to what you were saying.
2: So it was affecting his sexual activity and his life, and so they decided we're going to transplant one off of a donor.
3: Do you get to pick your donor? Is there a waiting list?
1: You can pick your friends and you can pick your donor.
2: But you can't
1: wait. That doesn't make sense.
3: Is that like a certain box?
1: Well, first of all, the donor has to be passed away, correct?
3: Yes.
1: It's not like a kidney.
2: Described here as a brain dead donor. So somebody who wasn't going to make it.
3: Right. It wasn't sold on the, on the black market. You
2: right.
3: End up in a bathtub with ice in that urban legend.
1: I don't need any more emails about my wife is an expert at rejecting genitals. got it. Funny. I'll acknowledge. I've received it.
3: It's fascinating, and it is important for people, who are in that situation. If I were in that situation, I would want some kind of procedure as well.
2: Yeah. Yeah, for sure. This did happen in Vietnam, by the way. There is no, I don't know how much it cost, but you got to imagine a lot of dong.
3: I knew it was coming. But was the whole, everything you said just leading up to that? Why? When's that gallbladder?

0: cool beans. That's one of the better things he's done.
1: That's sad.
2: That gallbladder's feeling better already.
0: Gallbladder comes out Tuesday, so if you feel like this is just the gallbladder talking, Chelsea, counting down the days. Yeah. Well, that's great news, Woody. 704-FEZ-3200. 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

Dane and Mud Shovel on Axel's Rock Station, 93.7 WVLZ. Good morning, my name is Dave Kelly, in for Dylan, the midday mister. She's coming your way a little bit later this afternoon, filling in for Ralph, who's vacationing until Monday. Boy, got music from Revis, Radiohead, Vaden. All your requests, 2865-545-9393. 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

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Coming up Monday, we got your opportunity to score some weekend passes to Rock the Stockyard Fest. What is that? Well, I'll tell you coming up after Revis and Caught in the Rain, 93.7 WVLC.

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3: Happy Thursday. We've gone from the air that you can wear to the air that you can enjoy. It feels amazing out there this morning. Sunshine in mid-80s this afternoon. Comfortable this evening with increasing rain showers for the weekend. 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That's your latest forecast. I'm meteorologist Mike Witcher from the East Tennessee Weather Center. And remember to always get the latest forecast weather updates with the East Tennessee Weather app.
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Rock the Stockyard is coming to Bristol, Tennessee, September 17th through the 20th. 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They both have your hookups to score some weekend passes. Don't want to miss that. Still to come, we got music from Crossfade, new stuff from 3 Days Grace, The White Stripes, right now Tool, Prison Sex. 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

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The 14th annual Knoxville Tattoo Convention is coming to World's Fair Exhibition Hall August 14th through the 16th. 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

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Getting you into your 11 o'clock hour. My name is Dave Kelly, and for Dylan the Midday Mistress. She's in a little bit later this afternoon. Boy, got me this from Lacuna Coil, Metallica, 7 Mary 3. Here's

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Metallica, welcome home, Sanitarium 93.7 WVLZ. Well, it's no secret that produce sales in America are taking a serious hit thanks to that cyclospora outbreak that's hit the nation. Out of fear of contracting an ugly bout of explosive diarrhea, a new poll shows that 40% of Americans have admitted to buying or eating less produce since the outbreak started. On the other side of things, 56% say there's been no change in their eating habits or their buying habits, probably because they haven't been buying or eating produce in the first place. Now, Ralph said he's trying to get on this diet trend. I want to know what the toilet paper stock is at right now. Here's Static X and Push It.

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6: Happy Thursday. We've gone from the air that you can wear to the air that you can enjoy. It feels amazing out there this morning. Sunshine in mid-80s this afternoon. Comfortable this evening with increasing rain showers for the weekend. 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I'm meteorologist Mike Witcher from the East Tennessee Weather Center. And remember to always get the latest forecast weather updates with the East Tennessee Weather app.
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Well, if you're a local artist and a local band, you're going to want to stick around and tell you how you can win 8 hours of studio recording time coming up after Disturbed.

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Just a few minutes before noon. 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

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Getting into your lunchtime hour on the way. Got music from Dark New Day. Got 6 a.m. coming away. Jimmy World, if you want to hear something, hit me up, 865-545-9393. You're on the app. You can message in that way as well. Here's Seasons After. 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

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Would you date somebody whose entire relationship plays out on social media? 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
5: It's turning out to be a beautiful day around town. Still warm with forecast highs in the mid to upper 80s, but that slightly drier air settles on in. 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I'm meteorologist Mike Witcher from the East Tennessee Weather Center. And remember to always get the latest forecast weather updates with the East Tennessee Weather app.
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See, while dating an influencer definitely is not for everybody, content creator Kaylianna recently shared a text from a man who canceled their date because he didn't want to become part of her social media content. He politely explained that he values privacy and didn't want his personal life turned into entertainment, rightfully so. Well, apparently he just turned into a social media story because Anna responded by posting his entire message online while keeping his identity anonymous, which many people said only proved his point. So here's the question. Could you date somebody if every dinner, argument, and vacation had the potential to become content for thousands or even millions of strangers?

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Let us know what you think. 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We got Veer Union breaking Benjamin still to come. Here's Nirvana in Bloom. 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

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Knoxville's Rock Station 93.7 WVLC. You know I had a diary once. Well, it was actually my sister's diary. I just casually wrote in it. 7:33 right now, Water's Edge. 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

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My name's Dave Kelly, getting you into your 1 o'clock hour as I fill in for Dylan the Midday Mistress as she fills in for Ralph Big Ticket Renna, who's on vacation at some big old hot tub modeling convention this week. I don't know. We don't ask questions. He does what he wants. Here's a day of fire.

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Coming up Monday, we got your opportunity to win weekend passes to Rock the Stockyard Fest. Tell you how you can do that coming up after Audio Slave, Like a Stone. 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
1: Good afternoon. A beautiful day with some fair weather cumulus clouds and much more comfortable weather. It feels great outside. Forecast high temperatures top out in the low to mid 80s today. Back into the upper 80s tomorrow with increasing rain chances for the upcoming weekend. 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That's your latest forecast. I'm meteorologist Mike Witcher from the East Tennessee Weather Center. And remember to always get the latest forecast weather updates with the East Tennessee Weather app.
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It's Holy Diver, Knoxville's Rock Station, 93.7 WVLZ. Well, coming up on Monday, we got your opportunity to score some weekend passes to Rock the Stockyard Fest coming to Bristol, Tennessee, September 17th through the 20th. 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It's very simple. Even Ralph Renna can do it.

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track first right there from Black Label Society, Name in Blood. It's a track. If you're listening online or on the app, go ahead and give it a thumbs up if you're digging it. Let us know on the way. Got music from Puddle Mud. Got some Rage coming away as well. If you want to hear something, 865-545-9393. 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Right now, I got the Red Hot Chili Peppers, Soul to Squeeze. 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

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So part of me, Knoxville's Rock Station, 93.7 WVLZ. Hanging with you for about another hour, then Dylan the Afternoon Mistress takes over until 7.

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Did you know they're out on tour with like half of a new band? Kind of crazy. Your Stereocide, So Long. 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
7: Good afternoon. A beautiful day with some fair weather cumulus clouds and much more comfortable weather. It feels great outside. Forecast high temperatures top out in the low to mid 80s today. Back into the upper 80s tomorrow with increasing rain chances for the upcoming weekend. 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That's your latest forecast. I'm meteorologist Mike Witcher from the East Tennessee Weather Center. And remember to always get the latest forecast weather updates with the East Tennessee Weather app.
0: 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And there's another one. 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

0: 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Well, if you're a local band or an artist and you want to win some studio recording time, I'm going to tell you how. Coming up after Guano Apes.
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If you're listening online on the app, make sure you let us know if you like it. Give it a thumbs up. Got Kate Korn still to come right now. It's Machine Head from Bush. 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

falling away from me. It's falling away from me. Less falling away from me.

with Falling Away from me, Knoxville's Rock Station, 93.7 WVLZ. My time is up. We'll catch you back tomorrow morning just after 10 a.m. after Woody and Wilcox. Dylan, the afternoon mistress, she is in next. Coming to pound some beers with you. This is the X's, what you deserve. Have yourself a good afternoon.

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Big thanks to Dave Kelly for doing my shift so I can fill in for Renna, who is still on vacation. Ralph back. And, you know, things back to normal next week.

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3: Good afternoon. A beautiful day with some fair weather cumulus clouds and much more comfortable weather. It feels great outside. Forecast high temperatures top out in the low to mid 80s today. Back into the upper 80s tomorrow with increasing rain chances for the upcoming weekend. 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That's your latest forecast. I'm meteorologist Mike Witcher from the East Tennessee Weather Center. And remember to always get the latest forecast weather updates with the East Tennessee Weather app.
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4: Good afternoon. It's starting to build pretty good now through downtown on 40 East and West here at 275. It's busy, but it's moving 40 East and West over the top of West Hills as that traffic builds out of Oak Ridge right now on that Solway Bridge headed towards Pillsbury Parkway. Hey, if you're having transmission problems with your vehicle, bring it to AMCO Transmissions today. They're in North Knoxville at 104 Sequoia Lane. That's in Powell. AMCO Transmissions. I'm Commander Chuck. You're on time traffic.
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1: Good afternoon. As that volume of traffic increases right on schedule, actually, on John Sevier there at Asheville Highway. It's building pretty good already on I-40 at the Holston River Bridge, headed out through Sevier County. Watch your speed out through there around the Dollywood exit and stop and go down Broadway through Fountain City over the ridge there in the halls. Watching that pickup pretty good. Bridal season is here. Shop local at Fountain City Jewelers in the heart of Fountain City, right next to Litton's. I'm Commander Chuck with your on-time traffic.
0: Knoxville.

So I saw this earlier today when I was looking for stuff for you and I to talk about. A survey finds most music listening happens in solitude. I don't agree with this. 93.7 WVLZ. There's other things that some of us do when we're alone, but I just don't think it's not listening to music. We'll

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1: Good afternoon. Watching traffic increase pretty much on schedule over here on 275 up by Woodland Baxter Avenue. A little bit of radar north of Knoxville. It's been on and off up through there. It seems like all afternoon long on 75 as you head up into Anderson, Campbell County. As it builds now, Alcoa Highway southbound, passing UT Medical Center, headed back towards the Blount County area. Hey, if you're having transmission problems, it's okay. Come to AMCO Transmissions right now. 8844 Kingston Pike. Let them check out your vehicle. I'm Commander Chuck with your on-time traffic.
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think this is dumb. I was looking for stuff for you and I to talk about earlier today, and I ran across this. 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No way. No way. Think about the last time you went to a concert. You know, even if it wasn't like Shine Down last weekend, you know, something that big. Maybe it was a local band at a local bar, somebody that you love. But you enjoy that music with other people. I just don't think that we mostly listen to music in solitude. I mean, because you and me and Pantera right now. I mean, we can't see each other, but I know you're there. Did I just make it creepy?

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This is your reminder, Sunday nights from 9 to 11 here. Well, yeah. Lamb of God, Cradle of Filth, Slayer. Yeah. Lynch plays all that stuff. 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
7: Good afternoon. A beautiful day with some fair weather cumulus clouds and much more comfortable weather. It feels great outside. Forecast high temperatures top out in the low to mid 80s today. Back into the upper 80s tomorrow with increasing rain chances for the upcoming weekend. 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That's your latest forecast. I'm meteorologist Mike Witcher from the East Tennessee Weather Center. And remember to always get the latest forecast weather updates with the East Tennessee Weather app.
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8: Good afternoon. We got a couple of accidents in their cleanup stages. Building pretty good right now on that Holston River Bridge on 40 eastbound. As you continue out through East Knox County, watch your speed out through there around Sevier County, especially around that Dollywood exit as it builds Chapman Highway right now going outbound. Hey, if you're having transmission problems with your vehicle, let them check it out at AMCO Transmissions, 8844 Kingston Pike. I'm Commander Chuck with your on-time traffic.
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Tony Iommi of Sabbath has announced a new solo album, From the Dark. First part of October is when we're going to get that.

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1: Good afternoon, as that volume of traffic increases pretty much on schedule Broadway, going outbound through the Fountain City area, over the ridge and the halls. A little bit of radar down I-40 out through Sevier County this afternoon. Be careful as it builds right now on Pebblesubby Parkway, especially here over the interstate. Hey, if you're having transmission problems with your vehicle, it's okay. Let them check it out at Amco Transmissions in North Knoxville. They're at 104 Sequoia Lane. I'm Commander Chuck with your on-time traffic.
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1: Good afternoon. Building pretty good right now in the normal spots on Alcoa Highway as it builds going southbound, mostly coming past UT Medical Center back towards the Blount County area. Stop and go right now, Broadway through Fountain City, as it picks up even more on that Holston River Bridge with that volume on 40 East out through East Knox County towards Sevier County. Watch your speed. Hey, bridal season is here. Shop local at Fountain City Jewelers in the heart of Fountain City next to Litton's. I'm Commander Chuck with your on-time traffic.
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Do you know anybody? And I really hope it's not you. That's been left at the altar. You know, you're all ready to get married and the other person doesn't show up. Is there something that's worse than that? Yeah. A woman in Utah just did it. We'll talk more about her in a couple of songs. Knoxville's Rock Station, 93.7 WVLZ.

being left at the altar. It's your wedding day and the other person doesn't show up. I mean, that sounds awful. Knoxville's Rock Station, 93.7 WVLZ. Is it possible that there's something worse than that? Yeah. There's this 25-year-old woman in Utah who is behind bars. She set the church on fire that she was supposed to be married in the next day. So she was there the day before doing some last-minute decorations, and she set part of the church on fire and then, of course, lied about it. She's now been arrested for arson and a whole bunch of other things. So why would you just cancel the wedding? But I mean, beyond just burning the place down, now you're going to be in jail. And yeah, I mean, nobody will be able to see you without supervision. So is this what she was going for? She's

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4: Good afternoon. A beautiful day with some fair weather cumulus clouds and much more comfortable weather. It feels great outside. Forecast high temperatures top out in the low to mid 80s today. Back into the upper 80s tomorrow with increasing rain chances for the upcoming weekend. 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That's your latest forecast. I'm meteorologist Mike Witcher from the East Tennessee Weather Center. And remember to always get the latest forecast weather updates with the East Tennessee Weather app.
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5: Good afternoon. TDOT's working with a couple of accidents out here. It's busy where you would expect this time of day, especially on Alcoa Highway southbound as you pass UT Medical Center headed back towards the Blount County area. Some stop-and-go delays now on Kingston Pike, especially in the Bearden area as it gets a little bit heavier there, and Farragut also on Kingston Pike at Concord Road. Hey, bridal season is here. Shop local right now at Fountain City Jewelers in the heart of Fountain City next to Litton's. I'm Commander Chuck with your on-time traffic.
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think back to the first time you heard White Zombies, Thunder Kiss 65. I remember just kind of sitting there and thinking, wow, what is this? Knoxville's rock station, 93.7 WVLZ. I don't know how old you are when this White Zombie song came out, but I remember sitting in class, you know, a couple of years after it had been out, and one of the guys I was in English class with tried to pass these lyrics off as a poem, and I just burst out laughing, right? Kind of started bobbing my head and moshing a little bit. I guess who got sent to the principal's office? Yeah, of course the teacher didn't know what the

0: 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I'm up for whatever.
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1: Good afternoon. As that volume of traffic only increases, even more so here in the last few minutes through downtown, 40 West at 17th Street. Watch for radar to the north on 75, up through certain parts of Anderson County, Campbell County again. Troopers are out on 75 north of Knoxville this afternoon. Hey, don't let a slipping transmission make things worse on your car or truck having transmission problems. Let them check it out right now at AMCO Transmissions in North Knoxville. I'm Commander Chuck, your on-time traffic.
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New rock that doesn't suck. Yeah, we're here for that. Knoxville's Rock Station, 93.7 WVLZ. L.A. Lloyd plays all the new stuff Sundays at noon. The new stuff that, well, it, you know, that doesn't suck.

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1: Well, good afternoon to T-Dot's wrapping up a couple of accidents out here. It remains busy on the interstate out here in West Knoxville right now. 40 East and West over the top of West Hills. Still a little bit crowded down on Kingston Pike right now, especially certain parts of the Bearden area. Alcoa Highway still building southbound and back towards the Blount County area. 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I'm Commander Chuck with your on-time traffic.
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Are you in the car right now? Is the driver in front of you acting like a... What word can I use? Douche canoe? I can use that word. What not to do? I think I did the wrong thing earlier today when I was in the car. Somebody was aggravating me. I did not tell them they were number one. I did something else. And I did not expect them to get so mad. But we'll get to this. WVLZ.

You in the car right now? Knoxville's Rock Station, 93.7 WVLZ. How are the other drivers around you? Not every day is the same, right? Sometimes you get stuck behind the worst driver in the world. So earlier today, going to work out, going to my yoga class, and this woman cut me off. And then she kind of like, she pulls up next to me, two-lane highway, and I was like, what do you think you're going to do? We're both in our vehicle and we're going down the highway. So I just looked at her and gave her a big smile and a thumbs up. You know, I did not tell her she was number one, just the big smile and a thumbs up. And that made her even madder. So careful. Just get away from them. Yeah. WVLZ. I don't know what her deal was today.

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4: It's been a much more comfortable day around East Tennessee considering the time of the year. 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I'm meteorologist Mike Witcher from the East Tennessee Weather Center. And remember to always get the latest forecast weather updates with the East Tennessee Weather app.
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Knoxville Cocktail Fest coming up in Mill and Mine, September 18th. I think we're going to have tickets to that when it gets a little bit closer. TheMillandMine.com for all the info. Nirvana Now. New one from Ashes to New after this. Nirvana.

Thank you. We appreciate you choosing to listen. I understand you got a lot of options, so I mean that when I say it. Knoxville's Rock Station, 93.7 WVLZ. I'm Dylan. If you love the station, tell somebody about it. Oh, it's happy hour time. Yeah, I'm off work. I'll talk to you tomorrow afternoon. I mean, now I am.

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3: 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Welcome aboard.

There has been a horde of great bands from Canada through the years, but this is one of my favorites, 3 Days Grace on Hard Drive XL, where the honor group of the night is Monitor Mixers. They're the crew guys who get yelled at the most.

0: From the earliest days of our show, which this year celebrated its 30th anniversary, Collective Soul for this Thursday edition of Hard Drive XL. I'm Lou Brutus, jam-packed with stuff tonight. Five Finger Death Punch returns as our featured artist. Tim Montana will be my special guest. We are also going to hear from Alice in Chains via the Hard Drive Archive on this, the 30th anniversary of their historic Unplugged album. Elsewhere on the program, It Came From the Web will help you find dark summer skies. Buying tickets is the subject of our rant. Got a poetry corner look at mosquitoes and screen time celebrates the birthday of master filmmaker Christopher Nolan.
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8: It's been a much more comfortable day around East Tennessee, considering the time of the year. As we get into our Friday, a little bit more heat and humidity with temps back to the upper 80s with mostly sunny and dry conditions. 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I'm meteorologist Mike Witcher from the East Tennessee Weather Center. And remember to always get the latest forecast weather updates with the East Tennessee Weather App.
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0: 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I'm Lou Brutus. 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We'll send back our 30th anniversary guitar picks and stickers. Some folks put in a letter. This one reads, "Dear Lou, just wanted to drop you a line thanking you for the picks and stickers you sent. I called home the other day and my pops told me they came. Your friend and nightly listener, guest of the estate, apparently Ryan Petrovia. Ryan, thank you for the thank you note. The address is P.O. Box 361, Arnold, Maryland, 21012. And while I don't mind hearing from guys in prison, I really love to hear from the ladies in prison the most.
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First up, Dead Sugar on Hard Drive XL with Inland, The Prey.

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